0: 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Rob is going to tell us all about what's happening in Dawson Creek and surrounding areas. Go ahead, Rob.
1: This week in Dawson Creek, yeehaw. Let's see if we can keep those spurs from jingling and jangling too much. It, of course, is rodeo and exhibition week. The greatest show in the piece. All kinds of hoedowning and clowning and more. Friday's parade route and information has been published. Of course, it will assemble in that area of the Dawson Creek Library, roll through the downtown core, then head south past the library, Kin Park, and ending at Trombley School. That's going Friday, of course. Breaking news, you may have heard it here first. New start and staging area and route on Thursday for the Shriners Kiddies Parade. That, of course, is the Kiddies Parade, traditionally at City Hall. This year, starting at LaCole Frank Ross North parking lot at 5 p.m. on Thursday. Judging at 5:30, with the parade to begin at 6 p.m., rolling from LaCole Frank Ross just up the street and around the corner to Rotary Manor. Drivers are asked to watch for participants and see that there will be a slight stoppage in traffic as the kids turn onto Rotary Manor Road. All kinds of candidates are coming out of the closets. They're self-identifying. Candidate packages are ready in most municipalities across British Columbia. Incumbents are announcing that they are running for re-election in Dawson Creek. Both Greg Apollonio and Amy Kemp picked up packages rolling into the long weekend. A councillor candidate debate has been set for September 24th at the Ovintiv Events Center. Circle that one on your calendars. It's going to be Rob and candidates Daryl, Dwayne Dilworth, and Kyle Tim Hortons McDonald. That's going to be happening on September 29th. And, of course, any other candidates that do announce they're running for the mayor of Dawson Creek position. Pooch Koopy has their candidate debate set. It's going to be in the Pooch Koopy Community Hall October 1st, 6 to 8 p.m. Of course, the format may change on that one, depending on how many candidates for council and mayor. Of course, it's ding, ding, almost like Holyfield Tyson round two, or bout two, if you will. McKetty, Veach, a former mayor and the current mayor, are going to be going at it in the election polls in Pooch Koopy for the top position. Spider-Man hanging around in Dawson Creek. It's a brand new day, but they're staying for another week. Spider-Man hanging around in Dawson Creek. It's a brand new day, but they're staying for another week. Catch it before, of course, it makes way for Matt Damon and everybody in Hollywood

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1: 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He's the coordinator of the Kitty Parade at this year's Dawson Creek and Exhibition.
2: This year's Fall Fair Kitty Parade will be held on August the 6th. 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Be there for 5 p.m. Judging will be at 5:30. The parade route will be up 10th Street, up to 9th Avenue, and down to the Rotary Manor. Parade theme this year is out of the box, so use your imagination and come up with some really wonderful things.
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0: Hugh McLennan here. This week on The Spirit of the West, it's part two of a long, candid conversation with the late Dawn Edwards. It covers cowboy life, values, and music. There's a young cowgirl who was a big hit at the Cowboy Festival in the Pines. You'll hear one of her original debut songs. 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

0: Hugh McLennan here. This week on The Spirit of the West, it's part two of a long, candid conversation with the late Dawn Edwards. It covers cowboy life, values, and music. There's a young cowgirl who was a big hit at the Cowboy Festival in the Pines. 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
1: 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Kicking it off, Grand Prairie's very own Cam White with Band from the White House with Flip Switch.
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Grand Prairie's Band from the White House featuring Cam White with Flip Switch. Cam has relocated to Nova Scotia, but a few times a year, you can still find him in Grand Prairie where his roots run deep. Coming up, Dory Braun, but first, Moberly Lake's very own and very popular Harley Davis with a song requested by Teddy. Here is Grandpa.

You just heard the wonderfully talented Dori Braun with Northwind from her album, This Chill, which seems really appropriate right now here in the piece with fall fast approaching. Taking us to our first break, Fort St. John's Last Horse Standing. But first, Steve Slade with Saskatchewan Rose.

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2: 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Just before the break was Fort St. John's Last Horse Standing, featuring the talents of Joseph Taboul with In Your Sleep. And before that, Steve Slade with Saskatchewan Rose. Starting off our second set with a very talented fellow that I met in about 1989 in Edmonton. He may not remember, but he was the first person outside of my own family that encouraged me to sing harmonies with confidence and flair. I've been grateful ever since. Danny Cody retired and then put his time to good use recording and releasing his first CD titled Front to Back. Featured tonight, the last song on the album, You Won't Talk to Me.

Danny Cody with You Won't Talk to Me from the CD Front to Back. It was a pleasure chatting with all of you fine folks that came down to the Harvest Festival in Chetwynd this last weekend, and a thrill to sit on the stage with our next guest, the multi-talented Art Napoleon. From his album, Creeland Covers, this is Creeland Blues.

A song that makes me move, makes me smile. Well, just makes me happy to be listening. Creeland Blues. And hopefully soon I'll have some more incredible Art Napoleon music to share from his award-winning collection. Up next, Folky Strum Strum and the Postmodern Bluegrass Boys with That Rooster.

Rolla's folky strum strum and the postmodern bluegrass boys with That Rooster. Taking us to our next break, a fellow once from Dawson Creek, Roy Forbes. And I gotta say, whatever Roy Forbes song I'm listening to, it's my new favorite song. So here's my new favorite from the album Striking Matches and recorded live, Let Me Make It Up to You Tonight.

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1: 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I am your host, Monica Hilton, with some more great local music. Before the break, you heard Dawson Creek's very own Roy Forbes with Let Me Make It Up to You Tonight from his album, Striking Matches. Up next, an incredible singer-songwriter and musician and good friend and a stickler for details, Hugh Spinney, with the title track from his album, Northern Sunrise.

You Spinny with Northern Sunrise, which any driver in the North can relate to. You also hear Hugh Spinney at the beginning of every episode of Locally Yours as he kindly extended the intro for his song Senseless Lie for us to use. Coming up, Chetwynd's very own Ian Smith, but first, Scott LaPointe with Stay in My Heart.

You just heard Ian Smith of Chetwynd with his instrumental Audesh, and before that, Scott LaPointe with Stay in My Heart. I want to thank you for joining me for this past hour of Locally Yours on Peace FM 94.5 and 104.1. 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I am your host, Monica Hilton, and I urge you to check out the local performers in your area. I'm constantly amazed by the quality of our performers in the piece. Singing us out this evening, a fellow you heard earlier in the show that left us too soon and will be greatly missed by those that knew him. Simple Song of Sorrow, followed by Cane and Shore. Rest easy, Steve Slade.

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Back in the day, Potts Farm was a place to go. Load a truck up, hit the dirt road. Jump the barbed wire, spread the word. Light the bonfire and call the girls. 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Jack and Jim were a few good men. 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Better watch out for the boys in blue. And all this small town, he said, she said. 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Watch your mouth. 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I'm tired of talking, man. Y'all ain't listening. Them old dirt road.

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0: 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The next District of Chetwynd regular council meeting will be held on August 17th, 2026. This has been this week's events brought to you by the District of Chetwynd.
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0: Hugh McLennan here. This week on The Spirit of the West, it's part two of a long, candid conversation with the late Don Edwards. It covers cowboy life, values, and music. There's a young cowgirl who was a big hit at the Cowboy Festival in the Pines. You'll hear one of her original debut songs. How to work with your horse and not against him is the subject of the Urban Saddles and Westernwear Horse Training File this week on The Spirit of the West.
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0: McLennan here. This week on The Spirit of the West, it's part two of a long, candid conversation with the late Don Edwards. It covers cowboy life, values, and music. There's a young cowgirl who was a big hit at the Cowboy Festival in the Pines. You'll hear one of her original debut songs. How to Work with Your Horse and Not Against Him is the subject of the Urban Saddles and Western Wear Horse Training File this week on The Spirit of the West.
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6: Oh, John, it's a beautiful ring.
7: So you like it. A nice diamond, huh?
6: John, I can't tell you how much.
7: Oh, Maria, I would have done more for you and long ago, but for my business troubles, like a stone around my neck hangs that.
6: I know, John. The store.
7: Yes, the store. That's why it's necessary to do this thing tonight, for both our sakes.
6: Oh, John, it was crazy of me, I know, but I was worried the way things were between us that perhaps you didn't love me anymore, but no.
7: After tonight, Maria, there'll be other moments like this, many of them. When we get our money from the fire insurance company, we needn't rush back into business again. After all, we have been working hard for nearly 10 years. We'll go someplace, enjoy ourselves first, together.
6: Oh, I can hardly believe it. Only I wish that tonight was over with. When I think of what we must do.
7: Oh, there's nothing to worry about, Maria. In the morning, you will be at your aunt's home in Minneapolis, and I will be here to handle everything myself. Don't you see? You'll be safe. And if I wasn't sure of everything, would I be willing to stay alone and face all the questioning?
6: Oh, John, you're willing to do this
7: for both of us, Maria. For our future.
6: Now I can tell you how much this ring means to me. As long as I live, I will never take it off. Now I will go finish packing my bag.
7: She kissed me before she went, and then I sat there on the couch and rubbed away at my mouth. She always smelled like laundry water, I thought. She was so big, older than I was. No, she had never appealed to me as the kind of woman I should have. If I hadn't been so frightened by America when I first arrived, I would never have married her at all. But Maria and the marriage settlement her father offered, he wanted her to have a nice boy from the old country, he said. Yes, Maria and the money seemed to go with this great new land. No more slaving for a living. I could start a business and this big blonde would work. But now our business at this store had gone to pieces, so burn the store. With the fire insurance money, I would have a chance for the kind of life I deserved. Oh, it was a smart touch to give her the ring. With that blinding her eyes, she'd do whatever I wanted her to do. And afterwards, there'd be no trouble divorcing her. I had tested her in quarrels. She was the kind that takes her beatings silently.
5: In just a moment, Mr. Cornell Wilde in the first act of A Ring for Maria.
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9: And now, with a ring for Maria and the performance of Mr. Cornell Wilde, Autolite hopes once again to keep you in suspense.
7: Before I left the house, I told Maria to be sure and telephone her aunt in Minneapolis that she was coming. Then I stopped in at a bar and ordered a whiskey. When the bartender wasn't looking, I spilled this whiskey all over my shirt front. Next, I telephoned my friend, Frank Laszlo, and told him to stop in at my house at 11:15 on his way home from his restaurant. He would be my alibi. I was getting ready for the part of the plan I hadn't told Maria about yet. And I wasn't going to tell her. That part she was supposed to guess.
6: Doug? Oh, I'm so glad you're back. I tried not to think of it, but... John, you look... What's the matter?
7: I can't do it.
6: What?
7: I can't go. I can't trust myself. I even had some drinks to get up my nerve, but... No, I've been through too much all these months worrying.
6: You have been drinking. I can smell it. You never drink.
7: I told you, I had to do something. I tried to pretend that I was brave, that this thing tonight, because it meant so much to us, I would go through with it, but I can't. I can't. It takes a stronger person than I am.
6: Oh, but John, if you mean the fire, burning the store, I'm glad we're not going. It was a terrible thing anyway. I'm glad.
7: What are you glad about? Insurance is our only hope. Do you know what it means without it? We have nothing. It's the end of things, of you and me, of everything. I will have to go away alone. I couldn't go on with you knowing that I'm a failure as a man.
6: John, it is not the end. Look and take the store. We'll begin fresh again.
7: No. It was the only thing. Now we shall fail. I shall just go somewhere and disappear, and you...
6: Yes, John? What about me?
7: That's what I hate to think about. That I must leave you. If only this thing tonight could be done. It's so simple. It's all arranged. We would have had happiness.
6: John, let me do it. You were willing to stay behind and face everyone while I was safe at my aunt's. Why shouldn't I be willing to do as much now that this strain has proven too much for you? You stay here, John. I will go to the store. I will do it myself and then get on the train. It will be as we planned, only... Just don't talk like that anymore about leaving me.
7: No. I was just talking. I was just talking. It was 11:15. Maria had been gone 20 minutes. When I heard Frank's ring at the door. Good. I would keep him a half hour, and by then the fire should have been discovered and someone would call me. Hello, Frank. Come in.
10: Good evening, John. It's so nice of you to let me come so late. Does the letter mention my mother? How is she getting along?
7: Yes, and your brother and his wife. All are well. Come, sit down here. I have poured a glass of wine for each of us.
10: Thank you. Where is Maria? Asleep?
7: No, she went out to visit friends. At least that's what she said. You think I should suspect her, perhaps?
10: Oh, no, John. Everyone knows how Maria feels about you.
7: Yes, of course. Now about her. A good girl, Maria. But here, you want the letter. Here. Here it is, Frank. Go ahead, read it. I'll pour some wine.
10: John, a whole bottle of wine we put away. I'll never be able to sleep, and it's nearly midnight.
7: Don't be foolish. It's wine, not that ink you sell for coffee. You'll sleep.
10: Well, I'm off. Thanks for calling me about the letter.
7: Don't go, Frank. I don't get to see you often.
10: Your phone, John. Answer it. I will find my way out.
7: All right, Frank. It is nearly midnight, eh?
10: 7 minutes to. Good night.
7: Good night. Hello? Hello? Hello, is there someone on the line? What is that? Who is it?
11: John. Oh, John.
7: What did you call for?
11: Oh, John, I'm burned.
7: What happened?
11: I
7: don't understand. If you were burned...
11: I beat at them. I beat at the flames on my dress and put them out. I got up the stairs and ran from the store.
7: Did you remember to lock the door?
11: I don't know. I was in pain, I tell you. I walked and cried. I didn't know what to do. And then I saw a little bar. I waited till it was almost empty, and that's where I am now. In the telephone booth. Oh, John, please come. Do something for me.
7: But if you're in a bar, the people, can they see?
11: No. I took my coat off when I went into the store before I went down to the basement. That's why the fire burned through my dress so quickly. Now I have my coat on. I can't tell.
7: Maria, do you hear me?
11: Yes, John.
7: I'm coming with the car. Where is the place?
11: A little bar. Clark Street. Near the railroad yard.
7: Yes, I know. Leave the place and wait for me behind the freight loading platform where it is dark. I'll be there in 20 minutes. Don't talk to anyone. Don't let anyone see you too closely. Do you understand?
11: Yes, John. Hurry.
7: Yes?
12: Is this the home of John Markov?
7: Yes.
12: Are you John Markov?
7: Yes.
12: You operate a stationery store at 410 Wells Street?
7: Yes, that's my place. Why? What happened?
12: This is the police department. There's a fire there. You better get right down.
7: Fire in my place? How bad is it? How did it start? What's burning?
12: Don't know any answers like that yet, Mr. Marco. I understand it's just striking out now, and they haven't been in the place yet to look around. You better get down there and help check. Shall I get word to them that you're coming?
7: Well, yes, of course, right away.
12: Mr. Marco.
7: Yes?
12: You've been home all night, Mr. Marco?
7: Well, yes, why?
12: You'd better hurry down.
7: Yes, I will. Yes, but which would I go to first? To Maria, who sounded in such pain she might tell everything to the first person who found her, or to the store?

0: police are waiting. But you will take me to a doctor first. You will.
1: How can I, Maria? I told them I would be right down. I lost time driving to pick you up first. It will look suspicious. Very suspicious if I'm delayed.
0: But I must. What will I do?
1: Maria, I must leave you someplace in the car and go the rest of the way in a cab. I will get through with them as quickly as possible. And then I will be back for you.
0: I can't wait any longer.
1: You have to, Maria. Don't you understand what it means? You must. Promise that you will stay in the car quietly until I call you.

0: So, you wouldn't know anything at all about how the fire got started, eh?
1: No, I would not, sir.
0: And, you were home with this friend from 11:20 until nearly midnight?
1: Yes, that's right. I was home with my friend Frank Laszlo. He owns that restaurant right on the corner there. He always closes up by 11, and tonight he stopped in to read a letter I received from friends of ours in the old country.
0: All right. We'll talk to Mr. Laszlo. In the meantime, Mr. Markov, you better drop in at the fire marshal's office in the morning at 10 o'clock.
1: You mean that I...
0: No, I don't mean anything.
1: Why, certainly. Anything I can do to help, I'll be there, of course.
0: Of course.
1: It had taken a half hour of it talking. I knew from their manner that they had found the kerosene, or smelled it. Then I was back at the car looking at Maria. She appeared unconscious, but when I started to drive away...
2: You were gone so long.
1: I couldn't help it, Maria. It wasn't pleasant, you know.
2: No. No, Dr. John, so he can do something for me.
1: All right, all right.
2: John, how are you talking to me? You frighten me.
1: Frighten you? What about me? Don't you think I am frightened? What do you suppose will happen if I take you to a doctor? He'll want to know everything and he will have to report it.
2: But somewhere, John, I must have treatment.
1: Where? Name the place where taking you won't be the same as going straight to the police.
2: Well, then, the police. Anybody. Anybody who will help. John? John?
1: I couldn't answer her. I was trapped now, I thought. All I had to do was bring her in for help anywhere. No doctor, no hospital would treat her without reporting the case to police. And to take her home. If the police caught me bringing Maria there, if they found that she was burned, and I was helping her. For hours, it seemed, I drove that night wandering, thinking, trying frantically to find some solution. While Maria stared straight ahead, not speaking. Sometimes she would cry. Then it was quiet again. She slept. I wanted to get away from other cars, from people. So I turned onto an old dirt road that led along the river. When I got to a dark spot, I stopped.
2: John?
1: Yes, I'm here, Maria.
2: Are we at the hospital?
1: No.
2: And there is no doctor?
1: No, there is no doctor. There's no hospital. And there is not going to be any. You got yourself into this, and you got me into it. When you are found burned, it's prison for both of us.
2: John.
1: John, I said prison. Separate prisons, thank goodness. Anything to get away from you. Now do you understand? Now let me hear you say John again. Once more before I go.
2: Yes. Once more. But let me touch you. Let me just touch you.
1: What are you doing?
2: John!
1: Get back. Take your hands away from my face.
2: John! John!
1: Somehow, I got out of the car and away from her. It must have been with her last strength that she attacked me because she fell back. But then when I stopped to look back, she was out of the car, standing unsteadily on the ground. I called, but she didn't hear. She turned, and I saw that she was trying to reach the river edge. She was weak, sagging under her weight. But she kept on and made it almost.

very edge of the river. She slumped to the ground in a kneeling position. I started for her, but inside of me, I felt only jelly. And then as I stood there, I saw she was doing something with her hands, as if wringing them. Then I realized she was taking off the ring, the diamond ring she had said she would keep on as long as she lived. It must have slipped from her hand because she started pawing around in the dirt. Then she got it turned and threw it at the car with all her strength. The effort threw her off balance. She slowly fell backward, like an old doll, into the water. She was gone. Gone. Now I was out of it. They wouldn't be able to touch me.

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0: And now Autolite brings back to our Hollywood soundstage Mr. Cornell Wilde in Elliot Lewis's production of A Ring for Marya, a tale well calculated to keep you in suspense.
3: Early in the morning, I went to a police station. I had decided it would look odd when Maria's body was found if I had not reported her absence. They took her description and then...
4: How about jewelry? Did she have any she might be wearing?
3: Only her wedding ring and earrings. Gold earrings shaped like a hoop.
4: Nothing else?
3: Nothing.
4: All right, Mr. Markov. We'll call you the moment we hear anything. Well, I think she'll be walking in on you soon. That's our experience in these cases.
3: I breathed easier when I left the station. I had almost told him of the diamond ring. I didn't want to because I had failed to find it when I made a hurried search before leaving the river's edge. But I knew the spot, and when things quieted down, I planned to go there in daylight and search again. It was worth too much to let go. Just now, the only thing ahead of me was the visit to the fire marshal's office at 10 o'clock. But I wasn't worried about that. Let them ask their questions. I had an alibi. I was home when the fire started. And the only person who could implicate me in any way was dead. Yes, I had to admit things had turned out not bad. Not bad.
5: Oh, yes, sir?
3: My name is John Markov. I'm to see the fire marshal this morning.
5: Oh, yes, Mr. Markov. Just a moment. Mr. Markov is here, Marshal. Very well. The marshal is coming out, Mr. Markov.
6: Good morning, Mr. Markov.
3: Had a lot to think about.
6: Yes, I've heard. The fire, and then this morning early, you reported your wife missing, didn't you?
3: Yes, I was going to tell you about it, too.
6: I was already informed, and I'm afraid I have what may be bad news for you, Mr. Markov. The police think they found her.
3: Found her? How? Where?
6: Very unusual. You reported her as alive only last night, yet this morning, a half hour ago, her body was found floating in the river. The description tallies exactly.
3: Floating? You mean she was drowned, Maria?
6: I don't mean anything of the kind. Come along, Mr. Markov. Police are waiting for you to make positive identification at the morgue.
3: I didn't like the way the marshal talked or acted with me. It made me feel as if something had gone wrong. But I told myself to stop worrying. They could know nothing, especially if Maria was dead. But what did he mean talking as if she wasn't drowned? I was still thinking about this when we got to the undertaker's. Two men were standing outside. They nodded at the marshal and something told me they must be detectives. Then one of them spoke to me.
7: You're Mr. Markov?
3: Yes.
7: I'm Sergeant Holbrook with the Homicide Bureau of the Police Department, Mr. Markov. We'd like to take a look through your car. Is it here?
3: Why, sure, go ahead.
7: And let me have your keys, do you mind?
8: Yes.
7: We might have to move the car, one reason or another.
8: Yes, all right.
6: Come along this way, Mr. Markov, for the identification. Well, Mr. Markov?
8: It's her. It's Marya. But how? What happened?
6: What happened was a tragedy, Mr. Markov. But you see those marks on her body?
8: Yes, yes.
6: Those marks are burns. And there was a fire in your store last night.
8: But I don't understand. You think Marya...
7: Marshal, can I talk to you for a moment?
6: Oh, yes, Sergeant.
9: Look over here.
7: Mr. Markov, did you know your wife telephoned her aunt in Minneapolis last night and told her she was arriving for a visit there this morning? Did you or didn't you know that, Mr. Markov? You're awfully slow answering very simple questions.
8: No, I did not know it.
7: I see. Well, anyway, she did, Mr. Markov. You might like to know how we found out, would you?
8: Why, yes.
7: You see, when your wife wasn't on the morning train at 7 o'clock, her aunt got worried and telephoned your house, but got no answer.
8: I was at the police station reporting Mario's absence.
7: That's right. At 9:30, your wife's aunt telephoned again, but this time to your place of business. Naturally, she was told the line was out of order. Now she really was worried, and that's how we found out about it. She telephoned the police. I talked to her.
8: Did you tell her that Mario...
7: No, Mr. Markov. I knew a body had been found that answered the description of Mrs. Markov, but I wasn't sure yet. I'm only sure now. But Mrs. Markov's aunt told me something else. It seemed that your wife was very happy about a gift you gave her last night. And naturally, as women will, she had to talk about it. She told her aunt. You remember the gift?
8: Oh, yes. Yes, of course. It slipped my mind in all this that has happened. The ring, you mean. The diamond ring, you mean.
7: That's right, Mr. Markov. She was wearing that ring, wasn't she, when you last saw her?
8: Yes, I forgot. She must have been wearing that.
7: That's right. And she left the house before the fire, naturally. About 11, you reported. And you never saw her after that until this morning, here?
8: No, I did not.
7: You're sure? You're very sure of that?
8: Yes, I'm sure.
7: Then how is it, Mr. Markov, that when we looked at your car just now, we saw something that had been caught in the rain scupper that runs along the side of the body over the windows? And this, Mr. Markov, is what we found stuck in there along with some loose, fine gravel. This diamond ring.
8: What of it?
7: The coroner's physician found no water in your wife's lungs. She didn't drown. In his opinion, she died from heart failure, directly superinduced by her pain and burns. How did this terribly injured woman get to the river, miles from the scene of the fire? The diamond ring tells us the answer. She was taken there and thrown in. Thrown in by you, who watched her die, even though you might have perhaps saved her life by getting medical aid for her.
8: But I didn't throw her in. She fell in, I tell you. She fell in. It was an accident.
7: No, Mr. Markov. We don't talk the same language. In mine, the death of your wife was murder.

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0: 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And in weeks to come, you will hear such famous stars as Ginger Rogers, Eve Arden, and Ezio Pinza, all appearing in tales well calculated to keep you in suspense.
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6: The story you are about to hear is true. Only the names have been changed to protect the innocent.
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9: Dragnet, the documented drama of an actual crime. For the next 30 minutes, in cooperation with the Los Angeles Police Department, you will travel step by step on the side of the law through an actual case transcribed from official police files. From beginning to end, from crime to punishment, Dragnet is the story of your police force in action.
10: It was Wednesday, October 10th. It was mild in Los Angeles. We were working the night watch out of homicide detail. My partner's Ben Romero. The boss is Captain Lorman. My name's Friday. I was on the way back from the record bureau, and it was 10:38 p.m. when I got to room 42. Homicide. Hey, Ben? Romero?
11: Back here, Joe. Captain's office.
10: Oh, yeah. Captain?
12: Joe, sit down.
10: Thank you. I got your call. What's it all about?
11: You're closer to it than I am, Skipper. You want to brief him?
12: Well, it's a man by the name of Tony Richmond. He disappeared from his house tonight, Joe. Looks like it might be foul play.
10: Tony Richmond. Name sounds a little familiar, doesn't it?
11: Runs a couple of garages around town. Promotes sports events
10: on the side once in a while. What's the story on him?
12: Well, here's the way we got it from Richmond's wife. He was at home tonight. The whole family was sitting in a back room looking at television. Richmond, his wife, two children, and his father-in-law.
10: Yeah.
12: About 9 o'clock, the doorbell rang. Richmond went to answer it. He hasn't been seen since.
10: Yeah?
12: That's right. Mrs. Richmond said she thought she heard a little loud talking at the front door and didn't pay any attention to it. When her husband didn't come back, she went to have a look. Front door was wide open. Her husband was gone.
10: No explanation for it at all.
11: One of the Richmond's neighbors was sitting by a front window at the time, a Mrs. Sanford. She said she saw Mr. Richmond come down the front steps about that time, one man on either side of him.
10: Mm-hmm.
11: She got the idea Richmond didn't want to go with him.
10: Was there any description on the two men?
12: It's incomplete. The neighbor said she wasn't sure, but it looked to her like the two men pushed Richmond in a dark-colored sedan and drove off.
11: Not much description on the car either, Joe.
10: Oh, where's that leave us?
12: Well, we're not positive there's anything wrong yet. There's a possibility. It's nothing more than a misunderstanding.
10: How do you figure?
12: We got a couple of men out at the Richmond's house now. The wife told them that Mr. Richmond had a business appointment at 10 o'clock tonight. She didn't know where or with whom. It could have been with those two men.
10: Mm-hmm. Doesn't sound quite right, though, does it? I mean, walking out without even telling his wife.
12: No. Something else to consider. Wife said that when Richmond went to answer the front door, he was in his shirt sleeves.
10: Mm-hmm.
12: When the neighbor saw him come down the stairs with the two men, she said he had his coat on. If those two guys were going to grab him off, they wouldn't wait for him to get his coat.
10: Yeah. How's it stand now?
11: Got out of broadcast. Only description of the two men in the car. Not an awful lot to go on. No license number.
10: Anybody in particular who might have had it in for Richmond? Is there anything like that?
12: No, not that we know of so far. He dressed pretty well. Obviously had money. Wore quite a bit of jewelry.
10: Well, what have you got lined up for, Skipper?
12: Well, I've got Barrett and Tommy Bryan standing by at the Richmond's house now, still checking around with Richmond's friends, some of his business associates. Nothing so far. Excuse me.
10: Sure.
12: Homicide, Lorman. Yeah, Tom. How's that? Uh-huh, when? Yeah, right away. You know what to do. Keep in touch. Right. Well, that takes it out of the guessing stage.
10: Hmm?
12: That was Bryan out at the Richmond house. Mrs. Richmond just got a phone call a few minutes ago.
10: Yeah?
12: Man's voice. He told her they were holding her husband.
10: Well, what's her pitch?
12: If she wants him back alive, it'll cost $20,000.
13: As in all cases involving abduction to extort ransom, the investigating police officer is faced immediately with a dozen problems. But first and foremost is the safe return of the victim. When that's accomplished and the danger of death or bodily harm to the victim is removed, the officers then have the freedom to openly hunt down the abductors. But until the time the victim is safely returned, apprehending the criminal suspects remains a secondary consideration. 10:45 p.m. Together with Captain Lorman, Ben and I left the office and drove out to the Richmond's home out in North Hollywood, the scene of the abduction. We parked our car several blocks away and entered the house from a back street. It was a large, sprawling ranch-style home, richly landscaped. We went inside and checked with the two men from homicide on duty, Barrett and Bryan. They told us that there'd been no more phone calls, anonymous or otherwise. They also told us that so far, the victim's wife, Adele Richmond, had been hostile and uncooperative. The abductors had warned her on the telephone about calling in the police. Now she was all for paying the $20,000 ransom and handling the case without the police. While Ben, Tommy Bryan, and Barrett rechecked the neighborhood for other possible witnesses to the abduction, Captain Lorman and I went inside and met the victim's wife and the victim's father-in-law, Fred Wellman. The wife was an attractive brunette in her early 30s.
14: Can't you understand? I just don't want the policemen here. They can be watching the house right now. They'll kill Tony if they know you're here.
15: Now, honey, there's no use getting upset like this. It isn't going to do any good.
12: Your father's right, ma'am. I know it's hard on you, but getting all worked up isn't going to help much.
14: Well, I wish I'd never called you in the first place. I can handle this. I'll pay them the money. I'll pay them anything as long as they bring my husband back safe.
12: Yes, ma'am, that's possible. Now, what makes you think you can trust those men? How do you know you'll get your husband back after you pay the $20,000?
14: That's what they told me. I talked to them on the phone. That's what they promised me.
10: Well, they promised other people, too, ma'am. You give them $20,000, they'll want $40,000. Give them just one opening, they're going to run it into the ground. They'll take everything they can get, and you still won't have your husband back.
14: Well, there's no other way. I have to take the chance. I have to.
10: There is another way, Ms. Richmond. That's why we're here.
14: What if it gets in the papers, publicity? Those men are bound to hear about it.
12: There won't be a line in the newspapers, I promise you that. As far as we're concerned, the only men who'll know about it will be the officers working the case.
10: We'll do everything we can, ma'am, but we're going to have your cooperation.
14: I don't know. If anything happens to Tom... I've got to sit down. I can't even think. I'm so worried.
15: That's it, honey. Here, you sit here. I'll get you some coffee. Good hot cup of coffee.
14: Would you see how the children are, Dad? See if they're covered.
15: Yeah, sure, honey. You just rest. You care for some coffee, officers?
10: No, sir.
12: No, thank you.
15: All right.
10: Now, about that phone call that you got, Ms. Richmond.
14: They told me $20,000. If they get it, they'll let Tony go.
12: What else did they tell you?
14: That's all. They had Tony, and that if I wanted to see him again alive, we'd have to pay $20,000.
10: Well, what about the arrangements for delivering the money? Did you discuss that at all?
14: No, all he said was get $20,000 in small bills. He said that, too. He said he'd contact me later about delivering the money. Officer, I can't get that much money together tonight.
12: I don't think you'll have to, ma'am. I'm pretty sure the abductors know that, too.
10: Now, how about the voice on the phone, Ms. Richmond? Is there any chance that you might have recognized it?
14: No, I haven't any idea who it was.
10: Well, did he give you any hint at all as to about how much time that you'd be allowed to get the money together?
14: Well, he said he'd call later on. I got the idea he meant later on tonight. He told me he'd have more instructions for me then.
12: I'd like to ask you once more, Mrs. Richmond, can you think of anyone who might try something like this on your husband? Maybe somebody who needed money, who carried a grudge against Mr. Richmond?
14: No one at all. Tony always got along very well in business. He works hard. He works awfully hard. I'm sorry, officer. I can't help thinking the whole thing would be better all around if I just pay the money and make them let my husband go.
10: No, it's just the point, ma'am. Like we said, how do you know they're going to let him go? If they can make $20,000 overnight, it's a good bet they're not going to let him go that easy. You can't make those kind of deals with them. Now, believe us.
14: John, what can I do, if anything?
15: Got your coffee, Del. Good hot coffee. I looked in on the children. They were covered. Now, you try some of this coffee now.
14: Thank you, Dad. Well, what are we going to do, officers? We can't just sit here and wait.
12: There's a few things I'd like to brief you on to start with.
14: Yes?
12: There'll be a couple of our men stationed here at all times. Another thing, do you have more than one telephone in the house?
15: Yes, sir, we do. There's one here in the den, one in the kitchen, and we have a plug-in extension for the living room.
12: Fine. The next time the phone rings, you answer it, Mrs. Richmond. One of us will be listening in on the extension.
15: The one in the kitchen, that'd be closest.
12: All right. Now, if it's one of your husband's abductors calling, you tell them it's going to take you time to raise the money. Tell them at least 2 days.
14: Well, suppose they insist, but they say they want it sooner. They could kill my husband tonight.
10: Well, they could, ma'am, but I don't think they will. It's a pretty good bet that they planned on some waiting. Most people don't keep $20,000 around the house, and they know as well as you do that the banks don't open until 10 o'clock tomorrow morning.
12: Something else, Mrs. Richmond. Make it clear to them that you won't have any direct hand in the transaction, paying the ransom. Tell them you're too sick, you're too upset, and that your brother will take care of everything.
14: Well, you mean one of your officers?
12: Yes, ma'am. Sergeant Friday here can take care of that, eh?
14: Will they believe me? Don't you think they'll get suspicious?
10: Well, maybe, but you have to remember, ma'am, suspicious or not, their only interest is in getting the money and then getting away. Our first problem is to get your husband home safe. When we've got that done, we can worry about the abductors.
14: I see. All right, officer, I'll do all I can to help.
12: Fine, Mrs. Richmond. I think you'll find it's the best way. Joe, you and Romero will be on duty here for the night.
10: Right.
12: You'll monitor all the incoming calls. We'll try and get a tracer on them if you can keep the guy talking on the line long enough.
10: Uh-huh.
12: I'll make arrangements for another phone line in here and the use of the neighbor's phone next door.
10: Okay, fine. Do you know if the people next door are home now, sir?
15: Yes, sir, I think they are. Their name's Thompson. Almost positive they're home.
10: Yeah, fine.
12: All right, Mrs. Richmond, you want to take that? Don't pick it
14: yes,
12: up till
14: sir.
12: I tell you. Joe, over here at this extension.
10: Right.
12: Both of you pick up your receivers at the same time. You ready, Joe?
10: Right.
12: Mrs. Richmond? Now.
14: Hello?
16: Is this Mrs. Richmond?
14: Yes, this is she.
16: This call's about your husband, Mrs. Richmond. Here's your instructions about the money. If you want your husband back alive, follow him.
14: I want to tell you something. I can't handle this alone.
16: Well, don't try stalling,
14: brother...
16: lady. Just listen. Here are the instructions. I'm only going to say them once. Get 20,000 in small bills by tomorrow. Fives, tens, and twenties. Bring the cops in on this or we'll kill your husband tonight. Now remember it. We'll get the rest of the instructions tomorrow.
14: Please listen. Can't my brother help? Hello?
10: It's a fast one. Wouldn't even give her a chance to talk.
15: What did you say, Sergeant? What was it?
12: Well, let's go back in there, huh?
10: Yeah.
14: Did you hear him, officer? He wouldn't let me talk. It's just like the last time. I couldn't even tell him.
10: Yes, ma'am. We heard. Now, why don't you sit down right here?
14: Said not to call the police. Said they'd kill him tonight. They'd kill Tony.
10: Grab her, Jack. I got her.
15: Poor Dell.
10: All right, you want to clear the sofa off?
15: Yes, sir. Poor Dell is too much for her.
10: All right.
12: There we go.
10: Yeah. I think you ought to call your family doctor, sir. Sedative might help her quite a bit, get her a little rest anyway.
15: I already did, Sergeant. I could see this coming. I'll get a blanket.
12: Well, what do you think?
10: I only want 20,000 by tomorrow. Fives, tens, twenties. Said more instructions coming. Threatened to kill Richmond if we moved in.
12: Mm-hmm. How'd he sound?
10: Like he meant it. AM. Captain Lorman and I remained by the phone. The family doctor arrived, gave Mrs. Richmond a sedative, and she lay down for a rest in her room. Barrett, Tom, Brian, and Ben came back to the house just before 1 a.m. They had a few more details on the description of the car used by the abductors, which they'd gotten from residents in the neighborhood. The information was relayed to communications, and a supplementary broadcast and an APB were gotten out. Ben and I stood watch at the house for the rest of the night, but there were no more calls. In the early morning, stakeouts were set up at the victim's place of business and also at the banks where he maintained his accounts and safety deposit boxes. That night, Ben and I still were at the Richmond place, standing by at the phone. There'd been no contact from the abductors during the day. We waited. Midnight. 3 a.m. 6 a.m. No word. Another day passed. And then another. Still no contact. No trace of Mr. Richmond or his abductors.
13: Saturday, October 13th, hope for the victim began to fade. Ben and I stayed on at the Richmond house.
15: Say, could I get you, officer, something to eat, maybe? A nice piece of cold beef in the icebox. Could make you a sandwich.
11: No, thank you.
10: Just the same, sir.
11: How's Mrs. Richmond tonight, sir? Is she feeling any better?
15: My daughter, no. No better. She took a couple of pills the doctor gave her, trying to get a few winks of sleep, poor girl.
13: Well, there's no use you sitting up with us, sir, if you'd like to get a little sleep yourself.
15: No, I'd just as soon sit up. Couldn't sleep anyway. Hey, I don't suppose either you'd care for a little nip.
11: No, thanks.
15: Guess you wouldn't mind if I had one myself. Seems lately that's the only thing that relaxes me.
11: Go right ahead.
15: When you get to be my age, a little bit of helps now and then. Oh, there's some new magazines on the table there. Might help to pass the time for you.
13: Thank you, sir.
15: 3 days now, not even a word about Tony. What do you really think, officers?
13: Well, it's pretty hard to tell, Mr. Wellman. We're doing everything possible to find your son-in-law. There's not much to go on so far.
15: Funny thing about Tony. Young fella, ambitious. Look what happens.
11: Yes, sir.
15: Wouldn't mind if I turn on the radio here, would you? I'll keep it low.
11: No, sir. Go right ahead, sir.
15: Yeah, it's a funny thing about Tony. Day he married my daughter, I knew he was going to make it. Bright fella, Tony. Sure been good to me.
13: That's so?
15: Sure thing. Took me in right after the wife died. I was out of work at the time. Been with him ever since. Attend the garden, kind of clean up things. Tony's always been real good to me. No in-law trouble, nothing like that.
13: Mm-hmm.
15: And look what happens. Young fella starts with almost nothing. Builds a good business, family, nice home. Just look what happens.
13: Well, there's no need to give up yet, sir. There's a good chance he's still all right.
15: I don't know. I guess I just got a feeling about it.
11: How do you mean?
15: About Tony. He's a fine young man. Things like this, they always happen to the fine young man. You take me, for instance, I wouldn't make money the way Tony does. Build a big business the way he has, I guess that's why I'd never be in the trouble he's in.
11: I don't think I follow you.
15: Guess I never wanted it, Sergeant. Couldn't get interested in making money. You break your back like Tony does, you work and you work, you get a big bank account.
13: Yeah.
15: Get the home, the big car, and the swimming pool. You work for it like Tony did, you work hard. You get your big checkbook and everything you want. Just look what happens. Poor Tony works night and day for the money. Right now, he's no better off than the guy who's only worth a dime. They don't hold beggars for ransom, do they?
13: Say, excuse me, sir. I wonder if you have an extra book of matches around. I believe I'm out.
15: Well, sure thing, Sergeant. I got some in the kitchen. Sure you wouldn't care for a little nip?
11: No, sir, no thanks.
15: Think I might. A little bit helps now and then.
13: Ben?
11: Yeah. Wonder what he means by every now and then.
13: Mm-hmm. You want to grab the extension out in the kitchen?
11: Right.
13: Wait till I say, huh?
11: Uh-huh.
13: Now. Hello?
17: Is this Sunset 18046?
13: Yeah, that's right.
17: Was Mrs. Richmond there?
13: No, not right now. This is her brother talking. Is there any message?
17: I want to talk to Mrs. Richmond.
13: Well, she's not here. Have you got a message for her?
17: What'd you say this is?
13: Well, this is her brother talking. If you'd like to leave a message for Mrs. Richmond,
17: yeah,
13: I'll see.
17: This isn't her brother talking. I know his voice. Who is this?
13: Well, maybe you can tell me who you are.
17: This is Tony Richmond. Where's my wife?
13: Richmond, where are you?
17: Who is this?
13: Where are you?
17: I got away from him. Way out in the valley, a dairy range near Sepulveda. Are you a cop?
13: Where can we find you?
17: About a mile from Telegraph Avenue in Sepulveda. A road in the middle of a dairy farm. If you're cops, you drive out with the red light on and honk the horn.
13: How soon can we meet you?
17: A half hour. You get out of your car and stand right in front of the headlights. I'll be watching. Oh, I want to get a good look at you.
13: All right, half an hour.
17: Something else. I got hold of a gun.
13: Yeah?
17: And if you're not cops, I'll know what to do.
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10: After we got the call from the man who identified himself as the victim of the abduction, Tony Richmond, we put in a call for Captain Lorman. We told him about the phone call from the victim, his request for us to pick him up, and also about the conditions he stipulated that we follow. The captain ordered 3 cruiser cars and a car to pick up Ben and me and take us to the location specified in the phone conversation. 2 a.m. With the red light turned on, we pulled up at the approximate location indicated. Was a lonely spot on a lonely road a little more than a mile off the nearest highway. We waited. We didn't know what to expect. It could be that the phone call, supposedly from Tony Richmond, had actually been made by one of the abductors. It could be that it was nothing more than a diversionary action intended to distract our attention while the abductors carried out their plans to obtain the ransom money from the victim's wife and make good their escape. We kept waiting. Ben sounded the horn at frequent intervals. Captain Lorman and myself stood up in front of the car in the glare of the headlights. 10 minutes went by. 15 minutes. Finally, a half a dozen yards down the road, we spotted a man climbing up the side of the drainage ditch and onto the road. He walked slowly toward us into the glare of the headlights. In his right hand, he held a gun.
12: You can put the gun down, mister.
20: You're the police. Show me.
12: Here's our car. Here's our identification.
10: Here you are. It's badge, ID card.
12: Oh, thank God. Thank God, thank God.
10: The first thing we did was to notify the victim's wife and family that he'd been found and that he was unharmed. Then we called the office and told them what had happened. We offered to drive Richmond to his home immediately, but he told us that he was all right and insisted that he show us where the abductors had held him captive. We got in the car and started driving north along a dirt road that led off Sepulveda. On the way, Richmond briefed us on what had happened. He said that he'd been taken at gunpoint at the front door of his home 4 nights before, forced into a car by 2 men that he'd failed to recognize, and then driven to an abandoned shack in a deserted area in the San Fernando Valley. The 2 men had tied him hand and foot, partially stripped him, gagged him, and placed him under a floor of the shack and left him there. One of the men returned each day to give him something to eat. That night, Richmond told us that his captor failed to retie his hands securely. When the man left, Richmond succeeded in freeing himself from the ropes, made his way to a phone, and called his house. Outside of shock and exposure, he seemed to be all right. After pointing out the shack he'd been held captive in, and after we'd checked through it, Richmond was taken home in one of the cruiser cars. Ben and I remained on stakeout at the shack.
12: Pretty dark. Can you see the shack all right from here?
10: Just about, yeah. Keep an eye peeled on the road, huh?
12: Yeah. Want to smoke?
10: Thanks. We waited. Nothing happened. 3 a.m. 3:30. No sign of the suspects. 4:30. 5 a.m. 5:12 a.m. Ben spotted the headlights of a car at least a mile down the road. We watched them come toward us. When it got close enough, we saw it was a dark-colored late-model sedan. It fitted the description of the abductor's car perfectly. It swung off the dirt road and pulled to a stop near the shack. One man got out. Let's go.
21: All right, Mr. Police Officers, hold it right there.
22: Down, Joe.
21: See him, Ben?
22: Yeah, I ducked behind his car.
21: All right, throw out your gun.
22: I'll give it back. You got some good cover, Joe.
21: All right, let's go. Come on, move in. Easy.
22: All right! Here's my gun!
21: Out from behind the car, hands behind your head.
22: Cover me, Joe. I'll shake him down.
21: Right. All right, hold it right there.
22: Okay, Joe. He's clean. All right, hands behind you.
23: Sure like to play it safe, don't you?
0: Handcuffs?
22: They work pretty good, mister. Much better than rope.
13: We called the office, and a relief team came out to replace us on stakeout, and we took the suspect downtown to the interrogation room. He was checked through R&I and identified as Gerald Adams, a one-time loser. Together with Barrett and Brian, we questioned the suspect. For 3 hours, he refused to admit that he had any part in the abduction of Tony Richmond. We gave up for the time being, took him to the main jail where he was booked on suspicion of kidnapping. A little after 11 a.m., Gerald Adams' partner showed up out at the shack in the valley. He was taken into custody, was brought downtown, confronted with the evidence against him, and he gave us a full statement admitting his guilt. Late that afternoon, we went back to the main jail, signed out Adams for investigation, and brought him back to the interrogation room.
22: Have a seat, Adams.
0: Yeah. Okay, what is it this time?
13: Same as before, Adams. What do you say? You going to tell us about it?
0: I told you my story this morning, mister. You got it all.
13: Thought maybe you'd like to know. We picked up your partner. He gave us a signed statement.
0: Hmm?
22: Here's a copy of it. Have a look. Down in black and white. Your partner says you were in it with him all the way.
13: What'd you say, Adam?
0: Doesn't mean anything to me. You probably forced it out of him.
13: Well, that's not what he says. He blames the whole thing on you. Says you set up the deal, you gave the orders, you made the phone calls for the ransom money. Says that's the way he's going to tell it in court.
0: He's going to need a lot of proof.
22: He gave it to us. He showed us your apartment, a couple of ransom notes you'd written, showed us the typewriter you wrote him on, showed us the clothes you wore the night you grabbed Mr. Richmond.
0: He's a liar.
13: Not according to our crime lab, he's not. They checked over the clothes, found particles of dirt and pollen in the trouser cuffs. They match up with samples we took from that field out by the shack.
0: Well, it ain't true. None of it's true. You guy's a liar.
13: Well, there's his statement, Adam. It's all there. If you got any corrections in the story, now's the time to make them.
22: Adams?
0: There's only one thing I want to know.
13: Yeah?
0: How did it happen? How'd you get a line on us?
13: Richmond got away from the shack. We staked out on it until you came along.
0: Doesn't figure. He couldn't have gotten away. I had it all worked out.
22: Your partner didn't.
0: I showed him just what to do, how to handle a thing. I showed him where to hide Richmond. Couldn't have goofed up. I showed him the whole routine.
13: Well, there's one thing you didn't show him.
0: Yeah?
13: How to tie a knot.
6: The story you have just heard was true. Only the names were changed to protect the innocent.
9: On December 18th, trial was held in Superior Court, Department 87, City and County of Los Angeles, State of California. In a moment, the results of that trial.
6: And now here is our star, Jack Webb.
13: Thank you. I'd like to speak for a few seconds to our good friends, the cigarette dealers all over the country. Our latest reports show national Fatima sales are still going up. 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Thank you.
9: Gerald Adams and his accomplice in the abduction of Tony Richmond were tried and convicted in Superior Court of kidnapping. The state penal code stipulates that kidnapping for the purpose of extorting money is punishable either by death or by imprisonment in the state penitentiary from 25 years to life. Both Adams and his partner are now serving life terms in the state penitentiary, Folsom, California.
6: Ladies and gentlemen, one of the first contributions to the special $5 million Red Cross flood relief appeal was $2.07 in pennies and nickels from 2 9-year-old playmates in Kansas City, Missouri. Stepping up to the reception desk in the Kansas City Red Cross chapter, the pair proudly offered their earnings gained from touring neighborhood streets, reciting, and singing nursery rhymes. The money the Red Cross provides for rebuilding a house or refurnishing it, or for helping a family find the means to help itself, will be given outright, not lent. These were the words of President Truman in asking the American public to contribute at least $5 million to the Red Cross to aid the disaster-stricken people of Kansas, Missouri, Oklahoma, and Illinois. Won't you help through your local Red Cross chapter?
9: 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Technical advice comes from the Office of Chief of Police W.H. Parker, Los Angeles Police Department. Fatima Cigarettes, best of all long cigarettes, has brought you Dragnet, transcribed from Los Angeles.
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0: Hugh McLennan here. This week on The Spirit of the West, it's part two of a long, candid conversation with the late Don Edwards. It covers cowboy life, values, and music. There's a young cowgirl who was a big hit at the Cowboy Festival in the Pines. You'll hear one of her original debut songs. 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

0: Hugh McLennan here. This week on The Spirit of the West, it's part two of a long, candid conversation with the late Don Edwards. It covers cowboy life, values, and music. There's a young cowgirl who was a big hit at the Cowboy Festival in the Pines. 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

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The next District of Chetwynd regular council meeting will be held on August 17th, 2026. This has been this week's events brought to you by the District of Chetwynd.

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0: McLennan here. This week on The Spirit of the West, it's part two of a long-conded conversation with the late Don Edwards. It covers cowboy life, values, and music. There's a young cowgirl who was a big hit at the Cowboy Festival in the Pines. 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

0: Hugh McLennan here. This week on The Spirit of the West, it's part two of a long, candid conversation with the late Don Edwards. It covers cowboy life, values, and music. There's a young cowgirl who was a big hit at the Cowboy Festival in the Pines. You'll hear one of her original debut songs. 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

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We've got the South Keys covered.

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0: someone whisper, "Hey, that's him." That's when the crowd let out this deafening sound. It was the night Hank Williams came to town.
1: On and on he sang into the night. Jambalaya, cheating heart, I saw the light.

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You know the heart of country music still beats in Luke the Drifter. You can tell it when he sang I Saw the Light. Old Marty, Hank, and Lefty, why I can feel them right here with me.

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1: This is your Peace FM news for August 5th, 2026. The BC Energy Regulator is investigating a pipeline leak that occurred west of Dawson Creek last month. The Energy Regulator said the incident was reported on July 14th and involved the release of produced water on private land near Arras, about 26 kilometers west of Dawson Creek. The leak originated from a produced water pipeline operated by Murphy Oil Corporation. Officials said containment measures have been put in place and remediation work is currently underway. Produced water is a byproduct of oil and gas production that can contain a mixture of salts, hydrocarbons, and other naturally occurring substances that require careful management and disposal. The regulator has attended the site and continues to monitor the company's response to the incident. The energy regulator has not indicated when this investigation is expected to be completed. In sports, Tuesday action. In Major League Baseball, the Toronto Blue Jays lost to the Houston Astros 2-7. Coming up in the CFL on Thursday, the Calgary Stampeders versus the Toronto Argonauts. On Friday, the Ottawa Redblacks versus the Saskatchewan Roughriders. And on Saturday, two games, the Edmonton Elks versus the Montreal Alouettes and the Hamilton Tiger Cats versus the BC Lions. For Peace FM News, this is Ray Howard.
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1: Prince George is 8 degrees and clear right now. Mainly sunny all day with a high of 27. Clear tonight with a low of 8. Dawson Creek is 15 degrees and cloudy right now. A mix of sun and cloud all day with a high of 25. 70% chance of showers tonight with a low of 9. Fort St. John is 16 degrees and mostly cloudy right now. Mix of sun and cloud all day with a high of 26. Showers tonight with a low of 9. Grand Prairie is 14 degrees and mostly cloudy right now. Mix of sun and cloud all day with a high of 25. Periods of rain tonight with a low of 11. And here in Chetwynd, it's 13 degrees and partly cloudy right now. Mix of sun and cloud all day with a high of 26. 70% chance of showers tonight with a low of 9. 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

0: 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Good morning. It's 8 minutes after six on a Wednesday morning. Wednesday all day today. My name is Ray Howard, and I'm here until just before 10 this morning. And starting out the morning, let's check the sunrise and sunset. The sun is already up. It rose at 5:19, 19 minutes after 5. Going to set at 5 after 9 tonight, 9:05. So days are certainly getting shorter. No doubt about that today. Today is Wednesday, August 5th, and that is the 217th day of the year, and that means there's only 148 days remaining until the end of the year, so well past that halfway mark, so like I say, it's all downhill from here. Coming up here, next week, a week yesterday, so it's this coming Tuesday, there's going to be a seniors information session here in Chetwynd. So if you're a senior or you're going to be a senior soon in the Chetwynd area and you want to find out a little bit more about the programs and stuff available for seniors in the Chetwynd area, you're welcome to attend the Pine Valley Seniors Information Session. And that's going to be on Tuesday, that's August 11th, at 11 a.m. at the Pine Valley Seniors Hall here in Chetwynd. You can learn about things like Meals on Wheels and the deferred taxes from the District of Chetwynd, snow clearing, rec center membership discounts, and on and on and on. There's quite a number of things that you can learn about and find out about. So once again, if you're a senior or you're going to be a senior soon, check it out. Pine Valley Seniors Info Session on Tuesday, that's August 11th, this coming Tuesday, at 11 a.m. at the Pine Valley Seniors Hall.
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It's still confusing with this long weekend. It doesn't feel like Wednesday, but today is Wednesday. Good Wednesday morning. It's 6:21, 21 minutes after 6. Ray Howard here with you until just before 10 this morning. So keeping track of some of the things going on at the Chetwynd District Rec Center. Well, the first one, actually, it's supposed to be over, I think, this week, so it's just coming to a close, and that's Early Morning Walking Challenge. And what that is Monday through Thursday, so that's 4 days a week, at 6 a.m., you go out to the Rotary Park walking track here in Chetwynd and have a walk. And then you add two more walks during the week to that, so the total of 4 and 2 is 6, total of 6 walks per week. And you can keep track of all that. The rec center makes a schedule, kind of diary, I guess you would call it, for keeping track of your walks and stuff like that. So this is coming to a close. I believe it's the end of this week, or maybe it's early next week. So the last couple of days. But hey, if you're up early in the morning, you can still join some like-minded people for some walks in the morning. Besides that, and this does go right through until the end of August here, is the climbing wall. So this is an indoor wall that's all outfitted with ropes and slings and all kinds of stuff, so you can climb the walls. Yeah, so there you go. It's a drop-in thing, $5.75 drop-in fee. Drop in and climb the walls. Sundays, Mondays, Wednesdays, and Fridays. Well, today is Wednesday, so today, 3 p.m. till 4:30 p.m., you can stop in and climb the wall. Friday, 10 till noon. Sunday, 1 till 3 p.m. And Monday, 5:30 to 7:30 p.m. So it's an hour and a half for 2 hours per day. Today is an hour and a half, 3 till 4:30. Drop in, climb the walls. I'm sure there's probably a little more to it than that. You have to learn how to use the rope slings, things, and all that whatnot. You have to have a belaying partner, and it gets a little complex. Best thing to do if you're interested in this is to call the Chetwynd District Rec Center. Don't bother calling them until like after 9 this morning, so give them, 2.5 hours here.

0: before you think about calling them. But if you have any questions about the climbing wall or how to climb the wall, or just what the few remaining days of the early morning walking challenge, you can give the Rec Center a call at 250-788-3111.
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1: Hugh McLennan here. This week on The Spirit of the West, it's part two of a long, candid conversation with the late Dawn Edwards. 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

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It always works fine. It is 6:35, 25 minutes before the hour of 7. It's a Wednesday morning. Happy Wednesday. Ray Howard here with you until just before 10 this morning. Okay, looking into the coming events thing, September 5th, Saturday, September 5th, the Tumbler Ridge Strong Benefit Concert and Fall Fair is happening in Tumbler Ridge at the fairgrounds. This is happening 11 a.m. till 10 p.m. Once again, Saturday, September 5th, going to be live music all day, vendors, a 50-50 draw, beer gardens, raffles, all kinds of games, an outdoor recreation show. 100% of the proceeds go directly to the Parent Advisory Committee or the PAC. It is a fee of $20 for adults, kids 12 and under, well, with an accompanied by an adult, kids 12 and under are free. So, something to think about. I believe that's the Labor Day long weekend. I could be wrong. But Saturday, September 5 is the Saturday to put in your calendar, pencil it in, or type it in on your personal data device. A lot of times called a mobile phone. Saturday, September 5th is Tumbler Ridge Strong Benefit Concert and Fall Fair.

0: Now, for a minute, I thought, you know, maybe we ought to put things on hold. But when I think about those boys, and I think about the dreams that they were chasing, I know that the spirit that they had was one of never quitting. It was one of showing up. And so I'd love it if you'd help me show up for them here tonight. I come from Calgary, Alberta, home of the Calgary Stampede. I don't know if you heard of it or not. But we like to have what we call a hoedown out there. I don't know if you have them in Toronto. It's like a party, you know, shindig, a hootenanny, you know what I mean. So help me get this together. Let's get those hands together if you can right now. Come on. I'm going to teach this to you. It goes like this.
1: That's where I come from. That's who I am.
0: You sing it, come on.
1: That's where I come from. That's who I am.
0: That was pretty good, but I think you can do better. I'll give you another chance. Y'all ready? Come on, Toronto, are you ready? Yeah. Let's sing it for Humble. Come on.
1: That's where I come from. That's who I am.
0: You sing, come on.

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0: 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It's a happy Wednesday morning. Ray Howard with you here until just before 10 this morning. Okay, got a couple of more items here for the Chetwynd and District Rec Center. And a lot of Rec Center stuff is in the middle of winding down, or will be winding down quickly. One of them is a summer hockey schedule. The Chetwynd Arena does not have ice in it yet, but it will probably in about a week's time. So the summer hockey schedule is basically wrapping up around the end of this week or early next. So I'm just going to talk about ball hockey today, 11 a.m., or roller hockey on Friday, 5 p.m. So there's a $6 drop-in fee if you want to play ball hockey today or roller hockey on Friday. And helmets are mandatory, $6 drop-in fee. The hockey, the times I gave is just the first hour. They're three-hour-long sessions. And the first hour is for little people, ages 5 to 8. The next hour is for in-between people, ages 9 to 13. And the third hour, the final hour, is for the big people, ages 14 to 18. So if you want to play ball hockey, that would be today, starting at 11 a.m., or roller hockey on Friday starting at 5 p.m. Now's the time. I believe next week or maybe the week after there'll actually be ice in the Chetwynd Arena, and then, you know, real honest to goodness ice hockey starts. Okay, besides that, I just have a mark your calendars for a date. It's the Chetwynd Half Marathon, gonna run on Saturday, September 12th. Saturday, September 12th, you can either come out and run the half marathon yourself, 21.1 kilometers. I think I'd be dead by the end, but that's another story. Or you can come out and, stand along the route and cheer people on. A lot of support helps an awful lot for people. So the Chetwynd Half Marathon, once again, Saturday, September 12th, is actually going to start at the Chetwynd and District Rec Center and finish at Carver's Row on the main drag through Chetwynd here. And it's not only going on streets and highways. They're going to make a lap around the running track here in Chetwynd, the outdoor running track. They're going to be running through some forest trails. So, they get off road for a little while. So it's going to be a mix of roads, track, forest trails, and that kind of fun stuff. Be lots of way stations along the way where people can get help and support. And of course, if you want to come out and see it, you're certainly welcome to come out and help out. Give the rec center a call here. I wouldn't bother calling him until 9 o'clock, so about 2 hours plus away. But if you want more info, like I say, call the rec center. You can ask them either about the half marathon or the finish of the hockey summer hockey season. 250-788-3111.
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1: This is your Peace FM news for August 5th, 2026. The BC Energy Regulator is investigating a pipeline leak that occurred west of Dawson Creek last month. The Energy Regulator said the incident was reported on July 14th and involved the release of produced water on private land near Arras, about 26 kilometers west of Dawson Creek. The leak originated from a produced water pipeline operated by Murphy Oil Corporation. Officials said containment measures have been put in place and remediation work is currently underway. Produced water is a byproduct of oil and gas production that can contain a mixture of salts, hydrocarbons, and other naturally occurring substances that require careful management and disposal. The regulator has attended the site and continues to monitor the company's response to the incident. The energy regulator has not indicated when this investigation is expected to be completed. In sports, Tuesday action. In Major League Baseball, the Toronto Blue Jays lost to the Houston Astros 2-7. Coming up in the CFL on Thursday, the Calgary Stampeders versus the Toronto Argonauts. On Friday, the Ottawa Redblacks versus the Saskatchewan Roughriders. And on Saturday, two games, the Edmonton Elks versus the Montreal Alouettes and the Hamilton Tiger Cats versus the BC Lions. For Peace FM News, this is Ray Howard.
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1: Prince George is 8 degrees and sunny right now. Going to be mainly sunny all day with a high of 27. Clear tonight with a low of 8. Dawson Creek is 14 degrees and cloudy right now. A mix of sun and cloud all day with a high of 25. 70% chance of showers tonight with a low of 9. Fort St. John is 15 degrees and mostly cloudy right now. Mix of sun and cloud all day with a high of 26. Showers tonight with a low of 9. Grand Prairie is 14 degrees and mostly cloudy right now. Mix of sun and cloud all day with a high of 25. Periods of rain tonight with a low of 11. And here in Chetwynd is 13 degrees and mostly cloudy right now. Looking for a mix of sun and cloud all day with a high of 26. 70% chance of showers tonight with a low of 9. 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

The boss told him to stick to the script. Ray told the boss, well, we can't repeat that on the air. Wake up with the man your HR department warned you about. It's the music you love and the laughs you didn't see coming. Good morning with Ray Howard on Peace FM.

0: 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It all works fine. 8 minutes after the hour of 7 o'clock, 7:08 on a Wednesday morning. Happy Wednesday to you all. It's Ray Howard here with you, and I'm here until just before 10 this morning. Okay, another mark your calendars coming up September 17th through 20th. That's 4 days, 17, 18, 19, 20. Yeah, that's 4 days. September 17th through 20th. This is going to be happening at the Ovintiv Event Center in Dawson Creek, and it is free admission. Not very often you can go to anything at the Ovintiv Event Center and not pay any admission. Free admission, everyone welcome. Is September 17th through 20th at the Ovintiv Event Center. It's the Cultural Gathering of Nations. And what is that, you may ask? Well, I might have a little bit of an answer for you. It's basically eight. It might be more than eight, but I count, let's just say there's at least eight First Nations got together and are putting on, a party, a show, what you want to call it. What's happening there? Well, things like a powwow, hand games, tea dance, bingo games, of course, a kids zone, food trucks, vendors market, a 50-50 draw, on and on and on it goes. If you want to learn a little bit more about the cultural gathering and see what's going on there, they have a website set up. It's just culturalgathering.com, cultural gathering, kind of all jammed together as one word, culturalgathering.com. 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If you're not familiar with First Nations and you're not really sure, okay, what is a powwow? What's with all these hand games? What is all this stuff? They are going to have some cultural teaching areas set up so you can go and learn a little bit more about the First Nations and see. So once again, 4 days, September 17th through 20th at the Ovintiv Event Center, free admission, everyone welcome. 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

0: You're listening to Peace FM, and joining us on the phone is Mr. Murray Pratt, the president of the Dawson Creek Exhibition Association. Murray is going to tell us all about the rodeo action at this year's event.
1: The Dawson Creek Exhibition and Stampede features the CPRA Massey Ferguson Tour. We are one of the later rodeos of the season, and we expect good entries in all events. We start Friday at 12:30 with Slack, and then again Saturday and Sunday, the rodeo starts at 12:30 p.m. with entertainment and drill teams. We welcome and have for many years the Kessler Championship Rodeo with their stock, along with the Moore Ranch and Rodeo that come from Coos Goopy. They provide our stock. Every day at 12:30, we'll start the rodeo. Once again, I would like to thank all of our corporate partners and sponsors that makes this event possible. I want to thank all our volunteers and board of directors. And we do have, for the week, Miss Rodeo Canada will be with us, and she will be around the community doing different events and also at the rodeo. So anybody that wants to come out, please follow our Facebook, Instagram pages for event listings and times. Any changes that may come up will be posted, and we look forward to seeing everybody.
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say Potts Farm was a place to go. Load a truck up, hit the dirt road. Jump the barbed wire, spread the word. Light the bonfire and call the girls. King in the can and the Marlboro man. Jack and Jim were a few good men. Where you learn how to kiss and cuss and fight too. Better watch out for the boys in blue. And all this small town, he said, she said. Ain't it funny how rumors spread like I know something y'all don't know. Man, that talk is getting old. You better mind your business, man. Watch your mouth. Before I have to knock that loud mouth out. I'm tired of talking, man. Y'all ain't listening. Them old

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And we like cornbread and biscuits, and if it's broke around here, we fix it. 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What a

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Happy Wednesday morning to you all. It's Ray Howard here with you. I'm here until shortly before 10 this morning, so that's my schedule. I'm sticking to it. Okay, back to a couple of events happening, or a couple of items happening at the Chetwynd and District Rec Center. And actually, just behind the Chetwynd and District Rec Center is the water park. It's a spray park, water park thing. It's operating 7 days a week, 10 a.m. till 8 p.m. So if you want to cool off, you want to get wet, you

0: Want a shower? Just wander behind the Chapman and District Rec Center 7 days a week, 10 a.m. to 8 p.m., and the water park is spraying the water all over you. And inside the rec center is indoor basketball. This is a drop-in thing, and once again, this is all finishing up, or basically the end of this week, so last week to do this. So if you're going to drop in and play some basketball, first off, there's a $4 drop-in fee. And secondly, bring some clean indoor shoes and your game. So I'm going to tell you Wednesdays and Fridays, because today is Wednesday, if you want to go play some basketball, whether you're practicing or you're going to play a little game, youth, adults, everyone welcome, like I say, $4 drop-in fee at the Chipman and District Rec Center. Today, you can go from 6 till 8 p.m., so for 2 hours tonight, 6 till 8 p.m., and Friday, noon till 2 p.m., noon till 2 p.m. And that'll basically be the end of indoor basketball season for now. For now. The people, the folks there at the rec center are pretty busy arranging all these things, getting ready for the new year in the fall. Well, I guess new school year in the fall. And they're arranging things. But for now, basketball is done come Friday, so you can go tonight, play some basketball, 6 to 8 p.m., or Friday, noon till 2 p.m. Once again, if you want more info on this, well, actually on anything going on at or around the rec center, give them a call. I'd wait until 9, so wait about an hour and a half and then give them a call, 250-788-3111.
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3: This is Donna, and I am going to be giving you updates all week long from down at the fairgrounds, giving you schedules and times of what's opening and what's coming up next. So for today, Wednesday, we have at 10 a.m. the Junior Rodeo. Now, there is an admission charge for this event. We also have the bench show, entries accepted. At noon today, the fairgrounds open and the agricultural kids zone opens. And that is all we have for this morning of what's happening. And I will give you another update later on this afternoon on what else is happening.
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It is 37 minutes past 7, 7:37 on a Wednesday morning. Happy Wednesday to you all. Ray Howard here with you, and I'm here until just before 10 this morning. Okay, coming up a week Saturday, August 15th. So that's not this coming Saturday, like 3 days away. It is a week Saturday. August 15th is the Peace Region community-to-community poker ride. So this is for motorcyclists, motorcycle enthusiasts, motorcycle riders, whatever you want to call yourself. If you drive one of those two or possibly three-wheeled vehicles, you qualify for this. What the community poker ride is you ride between visitor centers, six different visitor centers. I'm going to stick with Chetwynd because that's where I am. What happens is you show up at the Chetwynd Visitor Center at 8:30 in the morning. This is on Saturday, August 15th, so a week Saturday. Show up at the Visitor Center at 8:30. 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Then you jump on your bike and at 9 a.m. you start riding. And you're going to visitor centers in a number of towns, places. Okay. Let's start with, we've already talked about the Chetwynd Visitor Center. You're already there if you're starting in Chetwynd. You can go to the Tumbler Ridge Visitor Center, Dawson Creek, Fort St. John, Hudson's Hope, and Taylor Visitor Center. You don't have to go necessarily in that order, but there you go. And after you've done all them, you're going to have six playing cards. And at the end of it all, the person with the best poker hand, you know, Royal Flush, something like that, wins. Well, what do they win? Well, they win half of that money that was used to purchase the hands to begin with. So the prize is a 50-50 giveaway. 50% of the prize goes to a local charity, and the other 50% turns into the best poker hand prize. So if you're a motorcyclist and you need something to do on a Saturday, a Saturday in general, you take pretty much most of the day on a Saturday. So that's a week Saturday. That's Saturday, August 15th, the Peace Region Community to Community Poker Ride.

0: Hugh McLennan here. This week on The Spirit of the West, it's part two of a long, candid conversation with the late Don Edwards. It covers cowboy life, values, and music. There's a young cowgirl who was a big hit at the Cowboy Festival in the Pines. You'll hear one of her original debut songs. How to Work with Your Horse and Not Against Him is the subject of the Urban Saddles and Westernwear Horse Training File this week on The Spirit of the West.
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0: 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Happy Wednesday morning. Ray Howard here with you until just before 10 this morning. Okay, another item coming up, and this is next week, August 10th through 14th, which I believe is Monday through Thursday. Yeah, something like that. August 10th through 14th at the Chetwynd and District Rec Center. It is cheer and gymnastics camp. Now, they're only taking, I think, 8 participants maximum. So if you want your child, because this is 7 to 13-year-olds, if you want your children or child to get in on the cheer and gymnastics camp, you know, reserve quickly. There is a fee for the course. Can't find it right now, but I know it's not free. Anyways, ages 7 to 13 years, cheer and gymnastics camp, August 10th through 14th, 9 a.m. till 3 p.m. at the Chetwynd District Center. So the best thing to do for this, because I don't have a whole lot of info on it, and I know that there's a fee involved, and I know that you're supposed to bring lunch or snacks or something like that. The best thing to do is give the rec center a call. Wait until 9 o'clock. Give them another hour and a little bit. Give them a call, and you can ask them all about the cheer and gymnastics camp coming up next week here. 250-788-3111.
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1: This is your Peace FM news for August 5th, 2026. The BC Energy Regulator is investigating a pipeline leak that occurred west of Dawson Creek last month. The Energy Regulator said the incident was reported on July 14th and involved the release of produced water on private land near Arras, about 26 kilometers west of Dawson Creek. The leak originated from a produced water pipeline operated by Murphy Oil Corporation. Officials said containment measures have been put in place and remediation work is currently underway. Produced water is a byproduct of oil and gas production that can contain a mixture of salts, hydrocarbons, and other naturally occurring substances that require careful management and disposal. The regulator has attended the site and continues to monitor the company's response to the incident. The energy regulator has not indicated when this investigation is expected to be completed. In sports, Tuesday action. In Major League Baseball, the Toronto Blue Jays lost to the Houston Astros 2-7. Coming up in the CFL on Thursday, the Calgary Stampeders versus the Toronto Argonauts. On Friday, the Ottawa Redblacks versus the Saskatchewan Roughriders. And on Saturday, two games, the Edmonton Elks versus the Montreal Alouettes and the Hamilton Tiger Cats versus the BC Lions. For Peace FM News, this is Ray Howard.
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1: Prince George is 10 degrees and sunny right now. Going to be mainly sunny all day with a high of 27. Clear tonight with a low of 8. Dawson Creek is 15 degrees and mostly cloudy right now. Going to be a mix of sun and cloud all day with a high of 25. 70% chance of showers this evening with a low of 9. Fort St. John says 15 degrees and mostly cloudy right now. Mix of sun and cloud all day, high of 26, showers tonight, low of 9. Grand Prairie is 14 degrees and cloudy right now. Mix of sun and cloud all day with a high of 25. Periods of rain tonight with a low of 11. And here in Chetwynd, it's 13 degrees and mostly cloudy right now. Mix of sun and cloud all day with a high of 26. 70% chance of showers tonight with a low of 9. 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

0: 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The next District of Chetwynd regular council meeting will be held on August 17th, 2026. This has been this week's events brought to you by the District of Chetwynd.
1: 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Happy Wednesday to you all. Ray Howard here with you until just before 10 this morning. Okay, coming up, another mark your calendar thing. This is on September 10th, which is a Thursday, 10 a.m. till 3 p.m. at the Soto First Nations Cultural Center Gymnasium is going to be a health fair. This health fair is being put together by the Soto First Nations and the West Moberly First Nations. So, learn all about health, wellness, all that kind of stuff. Once again, that's Thursday, September 10th. 10 a.m. to 3 p.m. At the Soto First Nations Cultural Center Gym, which is up near Moberly Lake. If you need more information or maybe you will be interested in being a vendor, anything like that, just call the Soto First Nation Health Center, 250-788-7258, and ask them all about the upcoming health fair.
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That all works too. 23 minutes after the hour of 8:23 on a Wednesday morning. Happy Wednesday to you all. It's Ray Howard here with you, and I'm here with you until just before 10 this morning. Okay, keeping track of some of the stuff going on at the Chetwynd and District Rec Center, we have public roller skating. Woohoo! Today, Wednesday that is, 5:30 to 7:30 p.m. Come on in and roll away. Yeah, public roller skating sounds like could be lots of fun. If you don't have any roller skates and you want to give it a try, I understand they have several pairs of roller skates available for rent at the rec center, so might be something worth a try. You know, you might fall in love with it and go out and buy your own skates and be a roller skating legend. Maybe not. But for quite a reasonable price, you can certainly check it out at the Chetwynd and District Rec Center. Once again, that happens today, Wednesdays, 5:30 to 7 p.m. And likewise on Monday, 5:30 to 7 p.m. So there.

0: Once again, if you need any more info on this, best thing to do is wait about a half hour or so after 9 o'clock. Give the people at the rec center a call, and you can ask them all about, well, roller skating and pretty much everything else that's going on around the rec center. 250-788-3111.
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Happy Wednesday morning to you all. It's Ray Howard here with you until just before 10 this morning. Okay, coming up, mark your calendar once again kind of thing, September 12th, which is a Saturday. September 12th, 9 a.m. to 4 p.m. is the Chetwynd Harvest Festival. And the Harvest Festival is put together by the Chetwynd and Chamber of Commerce here. Yeah, that's who puts this together. What the Harvest Festival is we close down one of the major streets through the center of Chetwynd and have a big, humongous street festival, street party kind of thing. All kinds of stuff going on there. Pancake breakfast put on by yours truly here at Peace FM. Dog agility show. That could be interesting. Apple bobbing contest. Those are always quite hilarious to watch. Watermelon eating contest. That'd be something too. What else am I going to say? Obviously, all kinds of food tents and food trucks. Live music. Market tents and zones, kids zone. There's usually a vehicle show and shine, so vehicle, car, truck, and motorcycle show and shine area. All kinds of stuff going on. Once again, this is Saturday, September 12th, 9 a.m. till 4 p.m., so basically all day Saturday. It's the Chetwynd Harvest Festival.

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5: 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Happy Wednesday to everyone. Ray Howard here with you until just before 10, about another hour, give or take. Chetwynd and District Rec Center, trying to keep up with all the stuff going on there is lots of fun. Summer day camps. You know, the kids are not in school right now, so there's summer day camps set up for ages 5 to 12-year-olds, 8:45 till 3 p.m., Monday through Friday at the Rec Center. It's $35 a day to drop a child off. Her multiple children is multiple times 35. All kinds of activities and fun going on there. Just looking at the month of August, the first week is called Summer Fun. The second week is Wild Safari Week. Third week is Pirates and Mermaids. And the fourth week in August is Carnival Craze. So all kinds of fun things going on. Once again, it's Monday through Fridays, 8:45 a.m. till 3 p.m. This is meant for ages 5 to 12. I guess if you're older than 12, well, you can amuse yourself. You don't need to come to a day camp. So if you want more information on these day camps, give the Rec Center a call. Wait about 10 minutes here, so it's after 9 o'clock. Give them a call. You can ask them all about the day camps. 250-788-3111.
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1: This is your Peace FM news for August 5th, 2026. The BC Energy Regulator is investigating a pipeline leak that occurred west of Dawson Creek last month. The Energy Regulator said the incident was reported on July 14th and involved the release of produced water on private land near Arras, about 26 kilometers west of Dawson Creek. The leak originated from a produced water pipeline operated by Murphy Oil Corporation. Officials said containment measures have been put in place and remediation work is currently underway. Produced water is a byproduct of oil and gas production that can contain a mixture of salts, hydrocarbons, and other naturally occurring substances that require careful management and disposal. The regulator has attended the site and continues to monitor the company's response to the incident. The energy regulator has not indicated when this investigation is expected to be completed. In sports, Tuesday action. In Major League Baseball, the Toronto Blue Jays lost to the Houston Astros 2-7. Coming up in the CFL on Thursday, the Calgary Stampeders versus the Toronto Argonauts. On Friday, the Ottawa Redblacks versus the Saskatchewan Roughriders. And on Saturday, two games, the Edmonton Elks versus the Montreal Alouettes and the Hamilton Tiger Cats versus the BC Lions. For Peace FM News, this is Ray Howard.
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1: Prince George is 13 degrees and sunny, mainly sunny skies all day with a high of 27, clear tonight with a low of 8. Dawson Creek is 15 degrees and cloudy right now, a mix of sun and cloud all day with a high of 25, 70% chance of showers tonight with a low of 9. Fort St. John is 16 degrees and mostly cloudy right now. Mix of sun and cloud all day. High of 26. Showers this evening. Low of 9. Grand Prairie is 15 degrees and cloudy right now. Mix of sun and cloud all day and a high of 25. Periods of rain tonight and a low of 11. And here in Chetwynd is 14 degrees and mostly cloudy right now. Mix of sun and cloud all day. High of 26. 70% chance of showers tonight. Low of 9. 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

Stuck behind a tractor on Highway 97? At least you're not stuck in a silent car. Let's turn that commute into a concert and maybe a comedy club. It's the most fun you can have with your clothes on at 7 a.m. Good morning with Ray Howard on Peace FM.

0: 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They all work fine. It is 8 minutes after 9 on a Wednesday morning. Happy Wednesday to everyone. Ray Howard here with you for, well, a little less than an hour now. I'm usually out of here just before 10. And, well, there's not much of an announcement because everybody probably knows what's going on. But starting today, right through until Sunday, of course, is the Dawson Creek Exhibition and Stampede. Lots of stuff going on at the X there. Of course, there's a rodeo, you know, chuck wagon rodeo events. There's, of course, the Midway. There's live music. There's all kinds of stuff going on there. Best thing to do is check their website. It's DawsonCreekX.ca, so DawsonCreekEX.ca, all one word. Check your website, the complete schedule of stuff that's going on there, little maps of where to find stuff are on there, and you can purchase tickets, admission tickets and midway tickets and all that kind of stuff right on their website, so that's downright handy. Peace FM, of course, will be on location down there for a couple of days, a couple of reports and whatnot. Usually we try and do a morning and an afternoon report, so keep your ears out for that. And a wonderful time, and hopefully the weather will hold and everything will be fine right through until Sunday. So that's today, which is Wednesday, through till Sunday. It's the Dawson Creek Exhibition and Stampede.
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That all works fine. It is 19 minutes after 9:19 on a Wednesday morning. Happy Wednesday. Minutes after 9:19 on a Wednesday morning. Happy Wednesday morning to you all. It's Ray Howard here with you, and I'm here with you for a little.

0: So they set up for the kids' parade at 5 p.m. at Frank Ross School, teacher's parking lot. You know, all the floats and the entrance into the parade get all lined up there. They get judged at 5:30. And then at 6 p.m., the parade starts. So it starts at the Frank Ross School. Teacher's parking lot is where it starts. Goes up 10th Street to 90th Avenue, turns on 90th Avenue, and goes over and ends up at the Rotary Manor parking lot. So lots of fun. This year's theme is Out of the Box. So, in other words, pretty much anything goes. Come up with a theme. You'll think big, have fun, come and join the Kiddies Parade. So, Dawson Creek Exhibition and Stampede Kiddies Parade. This is happening Thursday, late afternoon, early evening. Set up at 5 p.m., parade at 6 p.m., and the parade starts at the Frank Ross School.
1: The boss told him to stick to the script. Ray told the boss, well, we can't repeat that on the air. Wake up with the man your HR department warned you about. It's the music you love and the laughs you didn't see coming. Good morning with Ray Howard on Peace FM.

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Almost 29 minutes after 9. 9:29 on a Wednesday morning. Happy Wednesday to you all. It's Ray Howard with you here. And I'm here for, well, not very much longer. Another 15 minutes or so probably before I disappear. And, of course, this is Dawson Exhibition and Stampede Week right through until Sunday. Saturday morning at the Dawson Co-op Mall there, there's the pancake breakfast being put on by the Dawson Co-op Mall with Tim Hortons helping out, providing coffee and beverages. So if you go to the Dawson Co-op Mall Saturday, 8 o'clock in the morning is when they start, 8 until 11 in the morning. They're having a big pancake breakfast. It's $5 for adults, which is two pancakes, two sausages, and something to drink, probably a coffee, or $2 for kids, 12 and under. And for kids, they get one pancake, one sausage, and something to drink. So there you go. you're on Dawson Creek this Saturday morning, and you're feeling a little hungry, drop by the Dawson Co-op Mall. Take part in this year's pancake breakfast.

0: 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That always works too. It is 42 minutes after 9:42 on a Wednesday morning. Happy Wednesday morning to everyone. Ray Howard here with you, and Ray Howard is done for the day. Got to take off, got lots of stuff happening, so that's always the way it goes. But keep in mind, it is the Dawson Creek Exhibition and Stampede starting today right through until, the end of the week, until Sunday. So if you're in the Dawson Creek area, definitely stop around and check out some of the action there. All kinds of stuff going on. We'll be bringing you updates live on the air here on Peace FM pretty much every day right through the right through the whole process here. Anyways, I'm going to bid you a wonderful day. Hopefully, take care and enjoy yourself. And I'll be back 6 o'clock tomorrow morning.
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1: This is your Peace FM news for August 5th, 2026. The BC Energy Regulator is investigating a pipeline leak that occurred west of Dawson Creek last month. The Energy Regulator said the incident was reported on July 14th and involved the release of produced water on private land near Arras, about 26 kilometers west of Dawson Creek. The leak originated from a produced water pipeline operated by Murphy Oil Corporation. Officials said containment measures have been put in place and remediation work is currently underway. Produced water is a byproduct of oil and gas production that can contain a mixture of salts, hydrocarbons, and other naturally occurring substances that require careful management and disposal. The regulator has attended the site and continues to monitor the company's response to the incident. The energy regulator has not indicated when this investigation is expected to be completed. In sports, Tuesday action. In Major League Baseball, the Toronto Blue Jays lost to the Houston Astros 2-7. Coming up in the CFL on Thursday, the Calgary Stampeders versus the Toronto Argonauts. On Friday, the Ottawa Redblacks versus the Saskatchewan Roughriders. And on Saturday, two games, the Edmonton Elks versus the Montreal Alouettes and the Hamilton Tiger Cats versus the BC Lions. 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

day, Potts Farm was a place to go. 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
1: This is your Peace FM news for August 5th, 2026. The BC Energy Regulator is investigating a pipeline leak that occurred west of Dawson Creek last month. The Energy Regulator said the incident was reported on July 14th and involved the release of produced water on private land near Arras, about 26 kilometers west of Dawson Creek. The leak originated from a produced water pipeline operated by Murphy Oil Corporation. Officials said containment measures have been put in place and remediation work is currently underway. Produced water is a byproduct of oil and gas production that can contain a mixture of salts, hydrocarbons, and other naturally occurring substances that require careful management and disposal. The regulator has attended the site and continues to monitor the company's response to the incident. The energy regulator has not indicated when this investigation is expected to be completed. In sports, Tuesday action. In Major League Baseball, the Toronto Blue Jays lost to the Houston Astros 2-7. Coming up in the CFL on Thursday, the Calgary Stampeders versus the Toronto Argonauts. On Friday, the Ottawa Redblacks versus the Saskatchewan Roughriders. And on Saturday, two games, the Edmonton Elks versus the Montreal Alouettes and the Hamilton Tiger Cats versus the BC Lions. For Peace FM News, this is Ray Howard.

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1: Hugh McLennan here. 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
1: This is your Peace FM news for August 5th, 2026. The BC Energy Regulator is investigating a pipeline leak that occurred west of Dawson Creek last month. The Energy Regulator said the incident was reported on July 14th and involved the release of produced water on private land near Arras, about 26 kilometers west of Dawson Creek. The leak originated from a produced water pipeline operated by Murphy Oil Corporation. Officials said containment measures have been put in place and remediation work is currently underway. Produced water is a byproduct of oil and gas production that can contain a mixture of salts, hydrocarbons, and other naturally occurring substances that require careful management and disposal. The regulator has attended the site and continues to monitor the company's response to the incident. The energy regulator has not indicated when this investigation is expected to be completed. In sports, Tuesday action. In Major League Baseball, the Toronto Blue Jays lost to the Houston Astros 2-7. Coming up in the CFL on Thursday, the Calgary Stampeders versus the Toronto Argonauts. On Friday, the Ottawa Redblacks versus the Saskatchewan Roughriders. And on Saturday, two games, the Edmonton Elks versus the Montreal Alouettes and the Hamilton Tiger Cats versus the BC Lions. For Peace FM News, this is Ray Howard.

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2: 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Murray is going to tell us all about the rodeo action at this year's event.
3: The Dawson Creek Exhibition and Stampede features the CPRA Massey Ferguson Tour. We are one of the later rodeos of the season, and we expect good entries in all events. We start Friday at 12:30 with Slack, and then again Saturday and Sunday, the rodeo starts at 12:30 p.m. with entertainment and drill teams. We welcome and have for many years the Kessler Championship Rodeo with their stock, along with the Moore Ranch and Rodeo that come from Coos Goopy. They provide our stock. Every day at 12:30, we'll start the rodeo. Once again, I would like to thank all of our corporate partners and sponsors that makes this event possible. I want to thank all our volunteers and board of directors. And we do have, for the week, Miss Rodeo Canada will be with us, and she will be around the community doing different events and also at the rodeo. So anybody that wants to come out, please follow our Facebook, Instagram pages for event listings and times. Any changes that may come up will be posted, and we look forward to seeing everybody.
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1: You're listening to Peace FM, and joining us on the phone is Mr. Murray Pratt, the president of the Dawson Creek Exhibition Association. Murray is going to tell us all about the rodeo action at this year's event.
2: 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We start Friday at 12:30 with Slack, and then again Saturday and Sunday, the rodeo starts at 12:30 p.m. with entertainment and drill teams. We welcome and have for many years the Kessler Championship Rodeo with their stock, along with the Moore Ranch and Rodeo that come from Coos Goopy. They provide our stock. Every day at 12:30, we'll start the rodeo. Once again, I would like to thank all of our corporate partners and sponsors that makes this event possible. I want to thank all our volunteers and board of directors. And we do have, for the week, Miss Rodeo Canada will be with us, and she will be around the community doing different events and also at the rodeo. So anybody that wants to come out, please follow our Facebook, Instagram pages for event listings and times. Any changes that may come up will be posted. And I look forward to seeing everybody.
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And the beer I had for breakfast wasn't bad, so I had one more for dessert.

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But I lit my first and watched a small kid cussing at a can that he was kicking.

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0: McLennan here. This week on The Spirit of the West, it's part two of a long-conded conversation with the late Don Edwards. It covers cowboy life, values, and music. There's a young cowgirl who was a big hit at the Cowboy Festival in the Pines. You'll hear one of her original debut songs. How to Work with Your Horse and Not Against Him is the subject of the Urban Saddles and Westernwear Horse Training File this week on The Spirit of the West.
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sit back and think about them good old days, the way we were raised in our southern ways. 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

0: Hugh McLennan here. This week on The Spirit of the West, it's part two of a long, candid conversation with the late Dawn Edwards. It covers cowboy life, values, and music. There's a young cowgirl who was a big hit at the Cowboy Festival in the Pines. You'll hear one of her original debut songs. How to Work with Your Horse and Not Against Him is the subject of the Urban Saddles and Western Wear Horse Training File this week on The Spirit of the West.
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2: 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The next District of Chetwynd regular council meeting will be held on August 17th, 2026. This has been this week's events brought to you by the District of Chetwynd.

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Hugh McLennan here. This week on The Spirit of the West, it's part two of a long, candid conversation with the late Don Edwards. It covers cowboy life, values, and music. There's a young cowgirl who was a big hit at the Cowboy Festival in the Pines. You'll hear one of her original... Young cowgirl who was a big hit at the Cowboy Festival in the Pines. You'll hear one of her original debut songs. How to work with your horse and not against him is the subject...

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